0: Present the 72nd National Film Awards at Ekta Nagar in Kevadia, Gujarat this evening. Instituted in 1954, these awards represent India's highest cinematic honours, recognising artistic and technical excellence across various categories, namely feature, non-feature and writing on cinema. As part of a major policy initiative by the Ministry of Information and Broadcasting, the awards are being held outside the national capital. The ceremony at Ekta Nagar brings together cinematic talent from across the country, embodying the spirit of Ek Bharat, Shreshth Bharat. The president will also honour the veteran actor Anant Nag with the Dada Saheb Phalke Award for 2024. Our report.
1: The stage is set and lights are ready in the iconic Ekta Nagar as Kevadia prepares to host the historic 72nd National Film Awards for the first time. Renowned actors, acclaimed filmmakers and technicians from across the country have started arriving at the venue for this grand celebration of Indian cinema. The ceremony honors the outstanding cinematic achievements for the year 2024. Among the major feature film announcements, Article 370 was selected for the best feature film, with Yami Gautam winning Best Actress for her role in the film.

0: The Best Actor honor is shared by Mammootty for Brahmayugam and Kartik Aaryan for Chandu Champion. Rajkumar Periyasamy earned the Best Direction for Amran, while Kalki 2898ED was named Best Popular Film providing wholesome entertainment. Randeep Hooda won the Best Debut Director for Swatantraveer Savarkar. In the non-feature category, the Marathi film Bhangar was named Best Non-Feature Film, while director Anand L. Rai was selected for the Best Direction for Statue of Unity Ekta Ka Prateek. Raviraj Murmu took the Best Debut Director Non-Feature Category honor for the Santhali film Angan. With Chirag Bhuraniya from Ektanagar, Aparna Khont, Akashwani News, Ahmedabad.
1: Union Home Minister Amit Shah will inaugurate the 3rd National Conference of Anti-Narcotics Task Force, ANTF, Heads of States and Union Territories in New Delhi today. The Ministry of Home Affairs has informed that during the event, Mr. Shah will also lay the foundation stones for the new complexes of Narcotics Control Bureau zones in Lucknow and Dehradun. A report.
2: The two-day conference, based on the theme United Resolve, Shared Responsibility, will focus on the progress of targets assigned to the ANTF and initiatives undertaken in combating the menace of drug trafficking and substance abuse across the country. During the event, Mr. Shah will also release television commercials to spread awareness against drug abuse. The Ministry of Home Affairs said that the heads of anti-narcotics task forces from 36 states and union territories will participate in this conference. This discussion will help the participants states, departments and agencies to move forward with a renewed commitment towards effectively combating drug trafficking across the country over the next 3 years. The national event will also seek to further deepen a future-ready partnership between Narcotics Control Bureau and Anti-Narcotics Task Force to combat drug abuse and realize the vision of a drug-free India. Soumya Sharan for Akashwani News, Delhi.
1: The Election Commission plans to increase the number of tribunals in West Bengal to ensure speedy disposal of applications from people whose names have been excluded from the electoral rolls during the SIR process. The state currently has 19 tribunals. The commission is expected to tell the Supreme Court today that the number should be increased to at least 42, with one tribunal for each Lok Sabha constituency in the state. The Supreme Court is scheduled to hear 13 petitions today relating to the Special Intensive Revision or SIR of electoral rolls. The Commission is likely to apprise the Court of the need for more tribunals during the hearing. Prime Minister Narendra Modi is completing 25 years in public service, a journey defined by the mantra of Jan Seva Se Desh Seva and a relentless commitment that continues. Guided by this vision for Seva and Sushasan, the government has been ceaselessly working towards achieving the goal of a Viksit Bharat by 2047. Through inclusive development and social empowerment, this dedication is transforming lives. Today, in our special series, we bring you an instance of how this vision has been translated into action through the PLI scheme.
3: Karnataka has emerged as one of India's top industrial destinations, driving significant growth across various sectors, including electronics, biotechnology, renewable energy, and automotive manufacturing. With the production-linked incentives scheme PLI, the state aims to be India's semiconductor capital, with

0: Major investments in semiconductor equipment manufacturing and electronic components. In textile manufacturing, Karnataka plans to boost its export potential in high-value textiles, including technical and smart fabrics. Karnataka leads EV manufacturing in India, supporting EV battery manufacturing and EV parts manufacturing with dedicated industrial clusters. The PLI scheme for pharmaceuticals and active pharmaceutical ingredient manufacturing provide incentives for the medical device manufacturing business. The state is focusing on solar, wind, green hydrogen and biomass energy, offering subsidies for PLI schemes for solar manufacturing and sustainable energy projects. Sachin Sabins, a prominent businessman from Belgaum and former president of Belgaum Chamber of Commerce, explains the benefits of production-linked incentives scheme.
1: PLI scheme in India was launched to boost domestic production, reduce imports and increase the local employment. The scheme was launched in 2021 across 14 sectors, namely telecommunications, textiles, medical devices, automobiles, specialty steel, food products, high energy solar modules, cell batteries, drones, pharma, with a total outlay of 1.97 lakh crores. Initially, it was launched in 2021 and then expanded to another 14 sectors.
0: The Government of India's production-linked incentive schemes are performance-linked incentives that reward companies for incremental sales of products manufactured in the domestic units. Tukaram Gowda ji, Akashwani News, Bengaluru.
2: This is Akashwani giving you the news.
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2: Welcome back. You're listening to Morning News. External Affairs Minister S. Jaishankar held talks with his counterparts from France, Ecuador, Slovakia and Switzerland on the sidelines of the UN General Assembly in New York last night and discussed regional and global issues. Mr. Jaishankar arrived in New York City on Sunday, leading the Indian delegation for the 81st session of the UN General Assembly. Mr. Jaishankar will address world leaders at the general debate from the UNGA podium on 26th of September. His engagements commenced with a meeting with French Foreign Minister Jean-Noël Barrot. In a social media post, Mr. Jaishankar said, "The regular meetings and telecons enable both countries to maintain the momentum of special global strategic partnership." He said that during the meeting, regional and global issues, specifically the Ukraine and Gulf crisis, were discussed. Both the leaders also exchanged views on multilateral issues, including the reform of UN Security Council. Britain has agreed to provide limited support to Saudi Arabia to counter attacks from Iran-backed Houthis. Riyadh has requested the support after the Houthis, who control the most populous parts of Yemen, intensified their attacks on Saudi Arabia, a new front in the wider war that began with US and Israeli strikes on Iran in late February. For the new air-to-air refueling support, Britain will deploy one Voyager plane in the coming days. Britain and Saudi Arabia have been close military allies for decades, with Britain serving as one of the kingdom's largest arms suppliers. Earlier this year, Britain deployed its Sky Sabre air defense system to Saudi Arabia to help protect it from Iranian missile attacks during the US-Israeli conflict with Iran. In Bihar's Jamui district, police have detained three accused in connection with an incident involving the alleged molestation and indecent behavior with a minor girl student. We have a report.
4: Jamui Superintendent of Police Vishwajit Dayal said that an FIR has been registered under relevant sections of the Bharatiya Nyaya Sahita and the POKSO after a detailed investigation of the viral video. He said that a special investigation team constituted under the leadership of Sub-Divisional Police Officer Deepti Munali is conducting raids to arrest other absconding accused. He added that the action is also being taken to remove the uploaded video from the social media platforms.
5: आधार पर तीन लोगों को हिरासत में लिया गया। ये सभी जो है मड़वा गांव है, यहीं पे जमुई थाना क्षेत्र में वहीं के लोग हैं।
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0: News Patna.
1: Karam Festival, a vibrant celebration of Jharkhand's rich tribal culture, nature and the bond between brothers and sisters, is being celebrated across the state today with traditional fervor and enthusiasm. Special cultural and state-level programs are being organized across Jharkhand to mark the auspicious occasion. Here is a report from our correspondent.
2: Karam Festival, one of the most significant celebrations of Jharkhand's folk culture and nature worship, is being celebrated across the state today with great enthusiasm. Governor Santosh Kumar Gangwar attended the program on the eve of Karam Festival, organized in Bero Ranchi as the chief guest, and extended his greetings to the people of the state. He also delivered a message on nature conservation. Yesterday, a seminar cum cultural program was organized at Audrey House in Ranchi, where the entire premises came alive with Jharkhand's cultural spirit to the beats of drums, nagaras and mandar, accompanied by traditional Karam songs. A program was also organized yesterday evening at the Deekshant Mandap in Morabadi, where a tribal fashion show was the main attraction. Karam Festival is considered a symbol of crop protection, respect for nature and the endearing bond between brothers and sisters. On this occasion, sisters observe a Nirjala fast, praying for the well-being and long life of their brothers. Mahvish Rahman, Akashwani News, Ranchi.
1: On to sports now. In women's cricket, India will face Sri Lanka in the gold medal clash at Asian Games Indies in Japan today. The match will begin at 10:30 a.m. IST. India sealed their spot in the final with a dominant 114-run victory over Bangladesh. Sri Lanka had secured their place in the title clash with a win over Pakistan. A deep depression over the West Central Bay of Bengal is likely to intensify further into a very deep depression during the next 24 hours and move west-northwestwards. The Alipur Met Office said the system is likely to cross the coast between Visakhapatnam and Gopalpur later tonight or by Wednesday morning. And now for a look at today's newspapers, it's over to Nina Arakal.
3: Thank you, Saira. The Hindu headlines, India-New Zealand FTA to come into effect on October 20. Hindustan Times headlines, Delhi court revives complaint against Sonia in voter list case, while the Pioneer says Sonia voter roll row probe revived. The Indian Express informs IIT Mumbai removes professor named in student suicide from Dean post, while Hindustan Times says IIT Bombay suspends Dean as student stir rages. The Times of India notes grounds in writing a must during arrest even in UAPA, says Supreme Court. The newspaper also writes swept away elephant calf saved by fishermen, adding that the newborn elephant calf had nothing left above water but its trunk. And finally, the Pioneer says, keep faith, drop cruelty. Delhi urges temples to swap live jumbos for mechanical ones. And with that, it's back to you, Saira.
1: Thanks, Nina. And now before we end the bulletin, the headlines once again. President Draupadi Murmu to present 72nd National Film Awards at Ekta Nagar in Kevadia this evening. Union Home Minister Amit Shah to inaugurate National Conference of Anti-Narcotics Task Force heads in New Delhi today. External Affairs Minister S. Jaishankar holds talks with his counterparts from France, Ecuador, Slovakia and Switzerland on sidelines of UN General Assembly in New York. Britain agrees to provide limited military support to Saudi Arabia to counter attacks from Iran-backed Houthis. And in women's cricket, India to take on Sri Lanka in gold medal clash at Asian Games in Japan this morning. For details of these stories and more, log on to our website www.newsonair.gov.in and News on AIR app. And with that, we end the morning news. Have a great day.

Addressing the gathering, Information and Broadcasting Minister Ashwani Vaishnaw today announced the National Film Awards will be taken to the country's best tourist destinations, inspired by Prime Minister Narendra Modi's vision to take national events beyond

0: conventional venues and connect them with destinations across the country.
1: Let us take the National Film Awards to very important tourist destinations of our country. Aaj hum Ekta Nagar, jahan Sardar Sahab ki world's tallest statue hai, us jagah aaj hum ikatte hue hain. Ab agli baar we'll go to one more important destination. I am giving a call to all the states and union territories. Select one of the most important tourist destinations in your state. Tell us what improvements you'll make in it. 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
0: Addressing the film fraternity, President Draupadi Murmu today highlighted the cultural strength and diversity of Indian cinema. The president emphasized the important role of cinema in reflecting India's varied languages, traditions and social experiences. She said that films not only entertain audiences, but also connect people across regions and help showcase India's rich cultural heritage. Vice President C.P. Radhakrishnan today said water is the foundation of life and civilizations and stressed the need for its judicious use, conservation and effective management. Mr. Radhakrishnan made the remarks while inaugurating the 9th India International Water Week in New Delhi. He said no single institution, sector or state can address the challenges related to water in isolation and call upon a greater cooperation and coordinated approach. 21 states and union territories have signed memorandums of understanding MOU with the Civil Aviation Ministry under the next phase of the Uran Ure Desh Ka Aam Nagarik scheme in New Delhi today. Speaking on the occasion, Civil Aviation Minister Ram Mohan Naidu highlighted the vision for the next phase. The minister noted that following the extension of the scheme for another 10 years, the government aims to construct 100 new airports and 200 modern airports or helipads across the country. Petroleum and Natural Gas Minister Hardeep Singh Puri today said that India will remain an important driver of global energy demand in the decades ahead. The minister co-chaired the 7th high-level meeting of the Organization of the Petroleum Exporting Countries, OPEC, India Energy Dialogue with OPEC Secretary-General Haitham Al-Gas in New Delhi. Indian Air Force and Japan Air Self-Defense Force today concluded the bilateral air exercise Veer Guardian 2026 at Air Force Station Jodhpur. The Indian women's cricket team reasserted its continental dominance by clinching a second successive gold medal at the Asian Games, thrashing Sri Lanka by 147 runs in the final at Nishin in Japan today. This is India's first gold medal at the ongoing Asiad and overall 7th medal. Prime Minister Narendra Modi congratulated the women's cricket team on the feat. Indian men's badminton team defeated host Japan in the quarterfinals and assured itself of a medal at the Asian Games. Indian boxer Jadumani Singh marched into the pre-quarters in the men's 55-kilogram preliminary round. And that is the end of this news bulletin.
2: आकाशवाणी मुंबई अस्मिता वाहिनी सहवाजुंदा हमिनिट जहली आहेत गीतबहार कार्यक्रमात चित्रपट संगीत

0: Historic ceremony held against the grand backdrop of Statue of Unity in Ekta Nagar, Gujarat. President Draupadi Murmu honored a total of 92 awardees from the film industry across the country. Legendary actor Anant Nag was honored with the prestigious Dada Saheb Phalke Award for the 2024 for his outstanding contribution to Indian cinema spanning over 5 decades. In the feature film section, the political thriller film Article 370 bagged the Golden Lotus Award for the Best Feature Film. Director Randeep Hooda received the Best Debut Director Award for Swatantra Veer Savarkar, while Nag Ashwin Singareddy's science fiction film Kalki 2898 AD won the award for the Best Popular Film, providing wholesome entertainment. Rajkumar Periyasamy received the Best Direction Trophy for the Tamil movie Amaran. The Telugu film 35 Chinna Katha Kadu took home the Best Children's Film honor. In the acting categories, the Best Actor in a Leading Role Award was jointly presented to veteran actor Mammootty for Brahmyugam and Karthik Aryan for Chandu Champion. Yami Gautam won the Best Actress in a Leading Role Award for her performance in Article 370. Aparna Khund, Akashwani News, Ahmedabad.
1: Speaking at the ceremony, legendary actor Anant Nag thanked everyone who supported him throughout his acting journey.
2: I am very lucky to got this highest award in films, Dada Saheb Phalke Award, at the hands of Srimati Murmuji. And I am very grateful for all the people who have been with me throughout these 55 years of being an actor. This award does not belong to me alone. It also belongs to every producer, director, dialogue writer, songwriters who have worked with me tirelessly. The award belongs to millions of people who have opened their hearts and minds to my characters over the last 5.5 decades.
1: This is Akashwani giving you the news.
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1: India has strongly condemned Pakistan airstrikes on Afghanistan's Kunar and Paktika provinces. Addressing media in New Delhi this evening, External Affairs Ministry spokesperson Randhir Jaiswal said, such instances of aggression against a sovereign neighbor go against regional peace and security.
4: We strongly condemned the attacks from Pakistan, the airstrikes which were launched on Afghanistan in their Kunar and Paktika province. In this airstrikes, several civilians have been killed. We deeply offer our condolences on the precious lives lost. Such instances of aggression against a sovereign neighbor goes against the regional peace and security. We also reaffirm our support for Afghanistan, for their independence, for the sovereignty, for their territorial integrity.
1: Home Minister Amit Shah has called for a strong and decisive action against narcotics, saying drug trade poses a serious threat to the country and the world. Inaugurating the two-day national conference of Anti-Narcotics Task Force, ANTF, heads of states and union territories, in New Delhi today, Mr. Shah said, government has prepared a roadmap for 2029 to protect the country's youth and make India drug-free. He said government will collectively succeed in uprooting the drug trade from India by 2029. Mr. Shah called for a shift from meetings to missions, reporting to results, seizures to dismantling drug networks, and cases to convictions. 21 states and union territories signed memorandums of understanding MOU with the Civil Aviation Ministry for the next phase of the Uran Ure Desh Ka Aam Nagrik scheme in New Delhi today. Through the deals, the center aims to develop 100 new airports and 200 helipads across the country. Speaking on the occasion, Civil Aviation Minister Ram Mohan Naidu described Uran as one of the most revolutionary schemes in the country, propelling regional air connectivity across the nation.
5: As we have done MOUs with the state for implementation of the next phase of Uran, we have extended it for 10 more years, taking some observations from the earlier Uran. One of the most important objectives for us through this MOUs is to go on a challenge mode for the construction of airports. Rather than taking all the airports at top ones, we have created a system where the most important ones, the priority ones, they get to be done first. We also have to create helipads across the country, and this is a great advantage for northeastern states, island states. We have a target of 200, which we want to spread across the country so that the helicopter operations also can move forward.
1: Prime Minister Narendra Modi is completing 25 years in public service, a journey defined by the mantra of Jan Seva, Se Desh Seva, and a relentless commitment that continues. Guided by this vision for Seva and Sushasan, the government has been ceaselessly working towards achieving the goal of a

0: Viksit Bharat by 2047. Through inclusive development and social empowerment, this dedication is transforming lives. Today, in a special series, we bring you an instance of how this vision has been translated into action through the government e-marketplace GEM.
1: The government e-marketplace GEM, launched in August 2016, has emerged as a major digital platform for public procurement in the country. The platform brings together buyers and sellers on a common online marketplace. Addressing a post-budget webinar on ease of living using technology in 2023, Prime Minister Narendra Modi highlighted how the GEM portal has empowered small business owners and street vendors to participate in government procurement.
2: हम भारत में आधुनिक डिजिटल इंफ्रास्ट्रक्चर तैयार कर रहे हैं, साथ ही ये भी सुनिश्चित कर रहे हैं कि डिजिटल क्रांति का फायदा समाज के हर वर्ग तक पहुंचे। आज जेम पोर्टल GEM दूर दराज के छोटे दुकानदार या 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
1: Talking to Akashwani News, Chief Executive Officer of GEM, Mihir Kumar said that the business of GEM has grown from 422 crore rupees in 2016-17 to over 20 lakh crore rupees now.
3: We started the government e-marketplace in the year 2016, and in the first year we did a business of 422 crore. On cumulative basis, we have crossed 20 lakh crore of business. So in 10 years' time, we have not only done a business of 20 lakh crore, we have also onboarded 25 lakh sellers on our portal. At the same time, micro and small enterprises, they have been contributing 45% of the GMV of the portal.
1: The sellers on GEM platform have grown from around 3,000 to over 25 lakh. With its growing participation from micro and small enterprises, women entrepreneurs, startups and other sellers, GEM is continuing to expand the reach of digital public procurement across the country. With Dipendra Kumar, Anupam Mishra, Akashwani News, Delhi.
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0: A depression over the Bay of Bengal is moving towards the North Andhra Pradesh, South Odisha coast and is likely to intensify into a deep depression. Due to the weather system, Odisha is witnessing heavy rain, with extremely heavy rainfall expected in isolated areas. We have more from a correspondent.
5: The state government has deployed 33 ODRAF teams, kept cyclone and flood shelters ready and directed authorities to monitor vulnerable areas. Schools have been closed in Khordha, Puri, Jagat Singhpur, Ganjam and Gajapati, while Malkangiri schools will remain closed till Thursday. Ferry services between Satapada and Jahani Kuda in Chilika have also been suspended till Friday as a precaution. Prakash Das for Akashwani News, Bhubaneswar.
0: The Indian Meteorological Department IMD has issued red alert for extremely heavy rainfall over isolated places in Chhattisgarh, Odisha, coastal Andhra Pradesh and Telangana for the next 2 days. For Delhi, IMD said that the national capital will witness mostly clear skies with no rain. On to sports now. At the Asian Games, the Indian women's cricket team delivered the country's first gold medal at the ongoing sporting spectacle in Japan. The triumph took India's medal tally to 7 at the end of day 3. The women in blue reasserting its continental dominance by clinching a second successive gold medal at the Games, thrashed Sri Lanka by 147 runs in the final at Nisin. Prime Minister Narendra Modi congratulated the women's cricket team on the feat. The men's badminton team and Ushu star Roshibina Devi also assured the nation of at least a medal each at the Asian Games. Indian men's badminton team defeated host Japan in the quarterfinals. India will face defending champions China in the semifinals tomorrow. In Ushu, Roshibina Devi advanced to the semifinals of the women's 60-kilogram event. She secured a 5-0 win over Chu Mansin of Macau in the quarterfinals. India's Aryan also moved to the quarterfinals as he fights for a medal. Indian boxer Jadumani Singh marched into the pre-quarters in the men's 55-kilogram preliminary round. Earlier, Sakshi Chaudhary

0: entered the pre-quarters. In men's cricket, India narrowly avoided a historic upset, defeating host Japan by 2 runs in a rain-curtailed 5-overs aside one-off T20 international match at Sano today. Benchmark domestic equity indices ended 0.4% lower today. The Sensex lost 330 points to close at 74,529. And now, before we end the bulletin, the headlines once again. President Draupadi Murmu presents 72nd National Film Awards for the year 2024 at Ekta Nagar in Gujarat. Honours veteran Kannada actor Anant Nag with Dada Saab Phalke Award. Yami Gautam, Kartik Aryan and Mammootty receive Best Actor Awards. India condemns Pakistani airstrikes on Afghanistan's Kunar and Paktika provinces. Home Minister Amit Shah calls for strong and decisive action against narcotics, says government will uproot drug trade from India by 2029. Centre inks deals with 21 states and union territories for next phase of Udaan scheme. Red alert issued for extremely heavy rainfall over Chhattisgarh, Odisha, coastal Andhra Pradesh and Telangana for the next 2 days. And at the Asian Games, Indian women's cricket team delivers country's first gold in Japan, taking medals tally to 7. And that is all in the news at 9. Good night.
1: Light. This is Akashvani. In the program Spotlight, now we bring you a discussion on honoring cinematic excellence, the 72nd National Film Awards. The participants are Murtaza Ali Khan, film critique, and Meghna Bose, anchor.
2: Today we turn our attention to one of the most prestigious honours in Indian cinema, the National Film Awards. Instituted in 1954, these awards celebrate excellence in filmmaking across feature films, non-feature films and writing on cinema, recognising artistic and technical achievements from across the country. The 72nd National Film Awards have once again highlighted the richness and diversity of Indian cinema, honoring films and filmmakers working in a wide range of languages and genres. This edition recognizes outstanding achievements in Indian cinema for films certified during the year 2024. The winners were announced on 18th July 2026 by the chairpersons of 3 separate juries, Jaya Raj for feature films, Aseem Sinha for non-feature films and A. Chandrasekhar for best writing on cinema. Among the major winners, the Hindi film Article 370 has been named best feature film, with Yami Gautam winning best actress in a leading role for the same film. The Best Actor Award has been shared between Mammootty for the Malayalam film Brahmayugam and Kartik Aaryan for the Hindi film Chandu Champion. Tamil director Rajkumar Periyasamy has won Best Direction for Amaran, while the Telugu big budget film Kalki 2898 AD has been honoured as Best Popular Film, providing wholesome entertainment. To help us understand what this year's awards reveal about the evolving landscape of Indian cinema, we're joined by noted film critic Murtaza Ali Khan. Welcome to the program.
3: Thank you so much for having me.
2: My first question to you is that the 72nd National Film Awards are being presented today at Ekta Nagar in Gujarat, the first time that the ceremony is being held outside of Delhi. How is this shift in venue significant according to you?
3: Firstly, what quintessentially cinematic setting, towering statue, symbolic of a great unity, watching over in all its grandeur. I think this is really the perfect setting for something like this. And I would like to welcome here the encouraging statement that has come from the Union Minister Honorable Ashwini Vaishnavji, wherein he has invited all other states also to offer their tourist scenic location for future editions of this very grand celebration of our cinematic excellence. Right. I really feel that this will really set the ball rolling. Of course, for the longest time we have been having this ceremony in Delhi, but I think it will also promote tourism, it will promote cinema, it will be the best possible exercise of this kind to take national awards to different parts of country, particularly the touristic and beautiful locations. What better can one ask for?
2: Looking at this year's winners, what do you think that they tell us about the direction that Indian cinema is taking today?
3: I think this is really a moment to celebrate, because we are talking about 72 years of excellence of these amazing awards. And for me, as somebody who has also served on the jury, I can tell you that this is really the topmost honors that anybody can assume, because of the rigorous process that is involved. There is a big effort that go into the different selection panels that are set up based on regions. So firstly, the regional groups, they do their scrutinization. Then later on, the central jury comes in, and ultimately only the best one get awarded. And all the

0: different categories. I think it's very, very exciting right now. You also have the legendary Mammootty, who is winning his fourth national award, tying with the great Amitabh Bachchanji. So Brahmayugam is really a film that really needs to be celebrated for its avant-garde, at the same time a beautiful blend of great acting and method, and at the same time the innovations that they're taking with the form and the narrative. There are very prominent Bollywood names out there. For example, we have Yami Gautam winning it for Article 370. Also, at the same time, the regional cinemas are very beautifully represented. We have films on social issues such as Piplantri, A Tale of Eco-Feminism, made by Suraj Kumarji. At the same time, we have Main Hoon Nida, a beautiful film on Nida Fazli. We have a film on Kakuri by Kamlesh Mishraji. We have great non-feature films here. We have films which are very, very important in terms of non-fiction category. For example, the film on Statue of Unity by Anand L. Raiji. We all have seen Anand L. Raiji make films like Tanu Vs Manu, Ranjana, and all those commercial films. But now he has made this amazing documentary. And the beautiful part is that that is the very setting for this year's National Award. So I am really, really excited by the winners, by the great talent that is on offer. And I really feel that this ushers in a new chapter in the history of National Film Awards.
1: Moving forward to the specific films that have taken the accolades, Article 370, as you have mentioned, has won Best Feature Film, with Yami Gautam taking Best Actress for the same film. In your view, what aspects of the film's storytelling and performances likely resonated with the jury?
0: The realism, the gritty aspect of the film was something that really took my attention. At the same time, I love the intensity with which Yami Gautam portrays her part. I think the writing is excellent, the direction is fantastic. It really tells a story that needed to be told with the intensity and with the realism that was kind of missing in the recent times. So I think that's where this movie takes us, in a very different zone, with realism and with gritty storytelling.
1: The Best Actor award, as we all know, is shared between Mammootty and Kartik Aaryan. What do these two very different performances tell us about what the National Awards currently value in lead acting?
0: Mammootty, he's really a legend. Fourth National Award. It's no joke. It's absolutely no kid's play. And for somebody of his stature to deliver this mesmerizing performance, it's really a mesmerizing performance in Brahmayugam. Right. At the same time, Chandu Champion is really a transformation. I have seen Kartik Aaryan in those comedy films, Pyar Ka Panchnama, and in little sort of commercial space, but he really surprised me in Chandu Champion. I think the transformation he undergoes, some of the best actors in the world haven't matched this kind of transformation.
1: So it's an evidence of his versatility.
0: I'm reminded of Christian Bale in The Machinist. Probably that's the only film that I can compare it to. I think what the jury is looking for is grittiness. They are looking for honesty. They are looking for performers who are not just trying to imitate or play somebody, but who are trying to get into the skin of that character.
1: Right. Sanjay Mishra, as we all know, has also won Best Supporting Actor for Bhakshak, while the Supporting Actress Award is shared by Sachna Namidas for the film Maharaja, and also Rupashree Varkadi. How do you read the balance between mainstream and these smaller films in these supporting categories?
0: See, having served on the jury, I can tell you that it's always a lot of discussion back and forth. The deliberations are very, very serious because so much is at stake. And as jury, the weight is on our shoulders to really decide that somebody who is probably a little more famous should not get the undue advantage, and at the same time somebody who is probably a little non-mainstream may should not suffer from any kind of biases against. So we have to be judicious. We look at each and every performance. Sometimes we repeatedly look at performances. Then after the regional jury has done their work, it's the central jury that looks at the performance. So there is no scope for a mistake. Even if some performance has been overlooked at the regional level, the central jury has the right to recall a certain movie or a performance and they can scrutinize it again. So I feel that the balance is amazing. I for one know for sure that it is never a case that a very popular face somewhere gets more votes than somebody who is probably working in an offbeat sort of a space. Ultimately, it boils down to the quality of the performance. Each and every performance is weighed in according to the performance's quality. At the same time, the context in which the performance is said, the transformation, the challenge, how difficult this performance, the versatility of the actor. So all these things are taken into consideration, and only then these awards are announced.
1: So the newer actors and the newer faces in cinema, they are also getting recognized by the jury as well.
0: I think this is really heartening to see a great mix of youth and experience to share it between two amazing actors. One, Mammootty, 74-year-old veteran of Malayalam cinema, and here we have a young actor in Kartik Aaryan. And this is what the jury is telling you, that we want to celebrate our legends. At the same time, we also want to encourage and inspire the youngsters out there that if you are willing to go the extra mile, then you will get rewarded. Gone are those days when you have to be only 50 years in the industry to be in a position to get an award. Now, if you are doing great work, even if you are young, you will get rewarded.
1: This edition

0: country. We have to go across the length and breadth of the country. We have to look into spaces, regions, languages, which probably are not as well represented as they should be. So this is really heartening, the way I look at it, that I see some amazing titles coming from languages which in the past probably have been overlooked. I think a lot of credit goes to the ministry here for really encouraging the jury members to go in this direction. I think Honorable Union Minister Ashwani Vaishnav deserves a lot of credit for this.
1: Right. As we mentioned before, and now coming to the most exciting segment of Spotlight today, the Dada Saheb Phalke Award for 2024 will be conferred on veteran actor Anant Nag. He has worked in over 300 films across 6 languages including Malguri Days and received the Padma Bhushan in 2025. What, in your view, defines the national impact that the Phalke Award seeks to honour, and how does Anant Nag's career fit that vision?
0: See, we all know the Dada Saheb Phalke Award is the ultimate award that you can expect to get in the field of cinema. Dada Saheb Phalke is such a towering personality. He's in many ways father of Indian cinema. When he came out with Raja Harishchandra, he really paved the way for future generations, and till date everybody takes inspiration from the great Dada Saheb Phalke. And so the award itself means the world to any performer out there, and Anant Nag is a living legend. I'm talking about 5 decades of excellence, over 300 films, what he has achieved. Particularly, I'm a big fan of his work in Kannada cinema. Of course, his work also goes beyond that, but if we just focus on Kannada cinema, I think it's really a work that can only be best summed up by this win. I think the Dada Saheb Phalke Award, it was an award that was waiting to be given, and I think it has been bestowed upon him. Earlier, probably, we were a little limited in our vision. We were only giving this award to people who were probably very close to being on their deathbed, like it happened with Pran Saab. I still remember that day. It was really sad that he was really so sick, and they were waiting for that moment. That perception has changed. I think, again, kudos to this new government, kudos to this new administration, that they now want to encourage and give awards to people who are still active. There's no point giving the Dada Saheb Phalke Award to people who are retired or, you know, who are well past their retirement. It's good to give this award to people who are still active, who are making a lot of difference, contributing on a regular basis. I think this encourages a lot of other people also to really give their level best, even in the twilight, if I can use that word, of their career.
1: If you had to recommend just 3 award-winning films from this year's national awards to our listeners, which ones would you choose and why?
0: Definitely, I also touched upon Kakuri by Kamlesh Mishra. This is a film which is very close to my heart. I highly recommend it. At the same time, I also touched upon Mehu Nida. I would once again encourage everybody, Atul Pandey and Atul Gangwar. They have done a fantastic job on this film. Nida Fazli is really a personality who is somewhere not as well known as he should be. He's of course a stellar personality, but I think this film really does a wonderful justice. And since we live in day and age wherein environment is very important, and socially speaking and environmentally speaking, the film Piplantri, a tale of eco-feminism by Mr. Suraj Kumar, is a film about this amazing panchayat, Shamsundar Paliwalji, who has done some remarkable turnaround in basically the Rajsamand district of Rajasthan, wherein what he does is that every time a girl child is born, 111 trees are planted. And that has allowed an ecological transformation to take place. The water table has come up, it has risen, the temperatures have gone down, the flora fauna of this place has returned, and this place is really green heaven, and in the middle of probably the world's worst marble mining area. So these are definitely 3 titles which I really encourage everybody to watch.
1: Lastly, Mr. Khan, if a young person in a small town wants to make meaningful films and hopes to be noticed by the national awards one day, what kind of stories and what kind of filmmaking would you advise them to focus on?
0: See, what's very important is that you need to connect at a level which is probably not just going to a film school, but today you have a mobile phone and you can just pick up a mobile phone and start telling stories. You can start with reels, you can start uploading your content on YouTube, and then you can hope to get noticed. There are so many fantastic initiatives. We have the Waves Film Bazaar now, we have the Wave Summit that happens. Back in the day, it was very difficult to make films, you need to have a big setup. Now, even if you have a smartphone, then there is this amazing initiative called Creative Minds of Tomorrow, which happens every year at the Goa Film Festival, where young storytellers gets this opportunity to tell the story that they want to tell, and ultimately they get the wonderful opportunity to intern under some very important mentors or gurus. I have been part of the Creative Minds of Tomorrow as the host last year, and I can tell you that this is really one of the most exciting initiatives that have happened in the recent times.
1: Mr. Khan, thank you for sharing your insights and helping us better understand the significance of this year's National Film Awards and what they reflect about Indian cinema today.
0: Absolutely my pleasure. Thank you so much for having me.
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0: To a discussion on honoring cinematic excellence, the 72nd National Film Awards. The participants were Murtaza Ali Khan, film critique, and Meghna Bose, anchor. 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
1: Spotlight.

0: 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Money Talk.
1: This is Akashvani. In the program Money Talk, now we bring a discussion on strengthening global trade ties, India's push for new free trade agreements. The participants are Dr. S.P. Sharma, economic analyst, and Rajesh Lake, anchor.
2: Namaskar and welcome to Money Talk. My name is Rajesh Lake. Today we are discussing a major shift in India's trade strategy, the push to deepen global ties through new free trade agreements. To unpack what this means for exports, jobs and growth, we are joined by economic analyst Dr. S.P. Sharma. A warm welcome to Money Talk, Dr. Sharma.
3: Thank you.
2: Dr. Sharma, the India-New Zealand FTA enters into force on October 20th, 2026. In one line, why is this deal strategically important for India right now?
3: Yes, India's FTA with New Zealand, which is now to be implemented from 20th October, is a unique FTA, I would say, because they have provided 100% market access to us, and that is opening more than 8,000 tariff lines. So, and the trade trajectory is expected to increase significantly because New Zealand's imports from the world are at around $50 billion, and we are just somewhere between $600 to $700 million in the export trajectory to New Zealand. So there's a lot of scope to enhance our products because our share in their imports is very minuscule right now. But we are very diversified. Our top 25 products are significantly diversified, and there is no concentration about a few products. So we have a lot of scope to enhance our trade trajectory towards New Zealand in the coming times, and I believe this FTA is going to provide a great breakthrough to the trade, bilateral trade of both the countries. And I am expecting that the trade figure, that set target of $7 billion by 2030 is very much achievable. And beyond $7 billion, I would say there is a lot of scope to double the trade again by 2035. And the trade trajectory is expected to become $15 billion by 2030.
2: That's good news. But from day one, 100% of Indian exports get duty-free access to New Zealand. Dr. Sharma, what are the top three or four Indian product categories most likely to benefit quickly?
3: Yes, we have many product lines which are expected to be benefited from India-New Zealand FTA. Like we have opportunities in the textiles, we have opportunities in the pharmaceuticals, we have opportunities in the engineering goods, we have opportunities in the agriculture products, and we have opportunities in the infrastructure related products, and the great opportunities also existing in the services trade, because we are very good in the services and we provide a lot of services to the world. And our services exports are increasing significantly during the last many years. So this India's FTA with New Zealand is particularly important because they have provided significant access to us in the FTA to enhance the services trade. And I would say professional services like doctors, engineers, and educational services, and again, the visa facilities and study opportunities in New Zealand. These are very important aspects of the India-New Zealand FTA to be implemented from October 20.
2: Okay. New Zealand will eliminate, Dr. Sharma, tariffs on all Indian goods immediately. But India is liberalizing about 70% of tariff lines, covering 95% of bilateral trade. Why this asymmetry, and is it sustainable?
3: No, I believe because we have provided

0: provided 70% access only, as we are restricted in some sensitive items like the dairy products. So we are not giving that much access to New Zealand in this category because our farm sector is very large and the population dependency on this segment is also very high. So that's why I believe this is a limited access at the rate of 70% to New Zealand. Yeah, because all the FTAs are calibrated in a manner that the interest of our trade and industry and our farm sector are also protected, and we are able to provide reasonable access to those markets in our country. And that will be, I believe, beneficial for New Zealand also, because we are giving them a great market of 140 crore people. So I believe both the countries will enjoy the bilateral trade enhancement on the basis of these provided market access of 100% and 70% to New Zealand and 100% to us from them. So I believe this is reasonable at this juncture because both the parties, both the countries have agreed at this tariff, at this market access. And moreover, the benefit of investments is also very important, as New Zealand has committed to invest USD 20 billion in India. So that will again push the various joint manufacturing or joint business activities, as India is a great opportunity, as we have announced our Make in India program since the last many years. And I believe this FTA is a win-win situation for both the countries.
1: Okay, it seems for the Indian manufacturers, the deal offers duty-free access to inputs like the wooden logs, coking coal, and metal scrap. How much can this lower costs and boost competitiveness?
0: Yes, because these are the very important segments for today's economic environment, as many countries are coming forward with a lot of monopoly or monopolistic practices in this segment. So I would say this is important at this juncture to become strong with some friendly countries, and like where we are signing the free trade agreements. So this market access will provide opportunity to strengthen the trade and to become competitive with the technology, know-how, and best practices to be adopted between both the countries.
1: Okay, services and mobility are part of the pact, Dr. Sharma. So therefore, which
0: Yes.
1: Indian professional groups or service sectors stand to gain most from easier movement and market access?
0: Yes, as I mentioned, that they have provided a great market access to us in the segment of services trade. And because India is very strong in the services, and we have this services trade part of, I believe, every FTA. And that's why India is now more keen to add services in the new free trade agreements, like we signed the free trade agreement starting from Mauritius to now the recently signed these new FTAs, EU and UK and New Zealand, Oman, etc. So services are very much important for India's trade, as we are strong, and this is providing a great access. So this New Zealand has offered at around 118 sectors with the MFN commitments across around 139 subsectors. So I believe this is a great opportunity, and I believe there are many opportunities in the IT and ITs and professional services, education services, as I mentioned earlier, tourism services, then the construction services, telecommunication services, then the auto visual services. All these services are, I believe, very important. And in the segment of skill mobility, there is a great developments, as New Zealand provides 1,667 temporary employment entry visas annually for specified Indian occupations. So this, I believe, this is again be strengthened in the implementation of FTA, and we are very good in the US, in the New Zealand,
1: Okay.
0: to in the services segment, and our students are also there, and they have the great market access or market opportunity to get their employment opportunities in the progressive country. And one of the most important thing is the USD 20 billion private sector investment in India over the next 15 years. So this is the, I think, long-term bonding between the two countries, as the 15 years is a great trajectory. And during this period of 15 years, they will develop close bilateral relations and strong bilateral relations on the basis of this efficient

0: give and take. And as I mentioned earlier, that great opportunities are there in the textiles, pharmaceuticals, engineering goods, and leather also is a very promising product.
1: Let's not forget the dairy products for which New Zealand is known. But that remains
0: yes.
1: largely excluded from the concessions in the New Zealand-India deal. Now, does this signal India's broader red lines in agricultural market access across future FTAs?
0: Yes, yes, because dairy is also India's great sector, one of the promising sectors, and dairy sector provides a lot of employment opportunities to India's population. So we are restricted to dairy access because of these sensitivities, as that is the great employment creator. But in the MSME segment, as I mentioned, these sectors, which I mentioned that like the leather and pharmaceutical and textiles, all these sectors are majorly dominated by the MSME. So they will have great opportunities, market access opportunities in New Zealand on the basis of this FTA, as they have provided 100% market access. So I believe this India-New Zealand FTA is a combination of comprehensive duty-free access for Indian exports to New Zealand with calibrated Indian market opening, particularly in sensitive agriculture areas. So I believe this will create a great opportunity between the two countries to move forward and to strengthen their trade trajectory to the next level.
1: Okay. India's exports to FTA partners have already surged in Q1 FY26-27, led by Singapore, Sri Lanka and ASEAN. What does this tell us about the real world impact of FTAs on the export growth?
0: Yes, because we signed many free trade agreements during the start of 21st century from Sri Lanka, then SAFTA, ASEAN, Japan. But these FTAs were not that much fruitful because we were not able to increase our exports significantly. But during the recent years, like starting from last year when the tariff structure came into limelight by the Trump government, now India is taking a lot of diversification of its trade towards the emerging economies, and there is a lot of competition and also opportunity to export. Those countries are in great demand of Indian products in their respective territories. So that's why now our trade trajectory is increasing significantly. And secondly, our exporters are also diversifying towards these markets, observing that there are challenges in the US as they again and again announce tariffs, and they are very volatile. Sometimes they announce some 50%, 75% or even 100%. So US market has become totally uncertain. So that's why exporters are finding the new opportunities in the new avenues or the new free trade partners, and also exploring the opportunities in the earlier free trade agreements we signed during the start of this century. Like you already mentioned that our exports are increasing significantly to those markets. So I believe this trajectory of exports will expand significantly in the coming times, as we have a great opportunity. Like we signed 8 FTAs already, we signed, and the ninth one with the US in the recent FTAs is in process, starting from 2021 with the start of India-Mauritius Comprehensive Economic Cooperation Partnership Agreement. Thereafter, we signed the India-UAE, then we signed the India-Australia, then India-European, then India-Oman, SEPA, then India-UK, CETA, then India-New Zealand FTA, which is going to be implemented. So our total trade with these all 9 FTAs, including USA, is at around $233 billion are the exports, and $234 billion are imports. So we are only $1 billion trade deficit with the all these countries.
1: Dr. Sharma, negotiations are in the fourth round with a shared goal to conclude SEPA by end 2026. Which sectors do you see will see the biggest tariff and market access gains if this deal closes?
0: I would say we will have opportunities in the promising sectors like the textiles, pharmaceuticals, engineering products, and even electronics. We will have opportunities in, as we are becoming more and more strong in the mobile manufacturing. And we are already in a surplus with Canada, as we export $4.6 billion and our imports are $3.2 billion. And total trade is at around $8 billion. So we will have a great market access and a strong trade trajectory with Canada in the coming times with the signing of India-Canada SEPA.
1: Thank you, Dr.

0: Rajesh Sharma for a clear and insightful walkthrough of India's FTA push. Thank you very much for joining us.
1: Thank you.
2: You were listening to a discussion on strengthening global trade ties, India's push for new free trade agreements. The participants were Dr. S.P. Sharma, economic analyst, and Rajesh Lake, anchor. This program was produced and presented by the News Services Division of Akashvani. 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

0: The news shared by Aparajita Nair. President Draupadi Murmu conferred the 72nd National Film Awards for the year 2024 on top talents of Indian cinema at a ceremony held at Ekta Nagar in Gujarat today. Addressing the film fraternity, President Murmu said, "Cinema reflects India's rich cultural diversity and acts as a bridge, bringing together different languages, regional perspectives, and shared national aspirations."
1: यहाँ अनेक भाषाओं एवं विभिन्न क्षेत्रों में बनी फिल्मों से जुड़े लोग उपस्थित हैं। सभी भाषाओं और क्षेत्रों की फिल्मों में हमारे भारत की छवि दिखाई देती। भारतीय फिल्मों में हम भारत के लोगों के सपने, 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
0: 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Mammootty, Kartik Aaryan and Yami Gautam were presented with Best Actor Awards. India has strongly condemned Pakistan airstrikes on Afghanistan's Kunar and Paktika provinces. Addressing media in New Delhi this evening, External Affairs Ministry spokesperson Randhir Jaiswal said, "Such instances of aggression against a sovereign neighbour go against regional peace and security." Home Minister Amit Shah has called for a strong and decisive action against narcotics, saying drug trade pose a serious threat to the country and the world. Inaugurating the two-day National Conference of Anti-Narcotics Task Force, heads of states and union territories in New Delhi today, Mr. Shah said the government has prepared a roadmap for 2029 to protect the country's youth and make India drug-free. He said, government will collectively succeed in uprooting the drug trade from India by 2029. Prime Minister Narendra Modi today met Sri Sri Vishwa Prasanna Tirtha Swamiji of Sri Pejavara Adokshaja Matha, Udupi, along with other dignitaries in New Delhi. On the occasion of Mr. Modi unveiled the logo of the birth centenary celebrations of Padma Vibhushan Yatikula Chakravarti Sri Vishvesha Tirtha Swamiji. In a social media post, Mr. Modi said, "The life of devotion, learning and service of Sri Vishvesha Tirtha Swami continues to inspire countless people." He said, "The various initiatives taken under the run up to his birth centenary will further carry forward his noble ideals." At the Asian Games, the Indian women's cricket team delivered the country's first gold medal at the ongoing sporting spectacle in Japan. The triumph took India's medal tally to 7 at the end of day 3. The Women in Blue, reasserting its continental dominance, clinched a second successive gold medal at the sporting event by thrashing Sri Lanka by 147 runs in the final at Nishan. Prime Minister Narendra Modi congratulated the women's cricket team on the feat. The men's badminton team and Wushu star Roshibina Devi also assured the nation of at least a medal each at the Asian Games. Indian men's badminton team defeated host Japan in the quarterfinals. India will face defending champions China in the semi-final tomorrow. In Wushu, Roshibina Devi advanced to the semi-finals of the women's 60 kg event. She secured a 5-0 win over Chu Man Sin of Macau in the quarterfinals. India's Aaryan also moved to the quarterfinals as he fights for a medal. Indian boxer Jadumani Singh marched into the pre-quarterfinals in the men's 55 kg preliminary round. Earlier, Sakshi Chaudhary entered the pre-quarters. In men's cricket, India narrowly avoided a historic upset, defeating host Japan by 2 runs in a rain-curtailed 5-overs-a-side one-off T20 international match at Sanur today. The Indian Meteorological Department has issued red alert for extremely heavy rainfall over isolated places in Chhattisgarh, Odisha, coastal Andhra Pradesh and Telangana for the next 2 days. For Delhi, IMD said the national capital will witness mostly clear skies with no rain. And that is the end of this news bulletin.
2: प्रसार भारतीच्या वेव्ज ओटीटी